0: Thank you all so much. Thanks for joining us. They introduced themselves to you musically. Allow me to introduce you to them formally on the tenor saxophone, Mr. John Sanford. On the piano, wearing the coolest jacket on the stage, Mr. Louis Hurovo. There it is.
1: He's proud of that one.
0: He's very proud of that one. Back here on the bass, Mr. Kevin Smith. And our very, very special guest tonight. We always love getting a chance to work with her. Please give it up for Miss Maria Howell. So that opening tune, Just One of Those Things, was a song that our great Sarah Vaughan did multiple times. We are here to celebrate the life and the music of Sarah Vaughan. You know, there are so many tragic stories in jazz history, great geniuses whose lives were cut short, battling, you know, personal tragedies and demons. Sarah Vaughan is not that story. She had an amazing career and had, you know, luckily was appreciated in her time. I think maybe back then more so than even now. And I really want to get a chance to get you guys to know her personal story and how she had such a great impact and why she had such a great impact on American popular music and culture. She was born in 1924 in Newark, New Jersey. I don't know why I said New Jersey as if there's like a Newark, Tennessee, but stick with me here. Newark, New Jersey. She started playing piano and the organ at the age of 7. She played the organ at her church, the Mount Zion Baptist Church, and she was playing piano a lot in her school, accompanying the chorus students. And as she was developing as a pianist, and she was, you know, getting pretty good at the piano, she was working on harder and harder pieces. And what would happen, she said, was that there'd be these really difficult passages to play in the right hand. And she said she would get lazy and instead of playing them, she would just sing them. So that's how she started to develop as a singer. At first, she was just a pianist. She went to a really cool school. There's a Newark High School for the Arts. It opened in 1931, and not too many years after that, she was able to join that high school. She went there for piano. And in her like mid-teens, she started to go out to the Newark clubs illegally. She would sneak her way in and sit in. And after a while, she started to get hired. So even as a teenager, she's doing gigs around Newark on piano. As a matter of fact, she had a stint where she was the terminal pianist in the Newark airport. So sometime in the 30s. Somebody walked through the airport having no idea a jazz legend was playing whatever song, T for Two or something. Anyway, so but she was doing that for a while. And then a good friend of hers, Doris Robinson, decided that she wanted to enter the Apollo amateur night. So she asked Sarah to go accompany her. And she got up there and they performed. And Doris didn't win, but

And part of the prize was that she would be opening up for the great Ella Fitzgerald. And for those of you who were here for our Ella Fitzgerald show, you know that's exactly how Ella's career started. She broke doing the amateur night at the Apollo. So she wanted, when she knew she was going there, she wanted to try to give another artist, you know, a young developing artist, that chance. So Sarah gets a chance to open up for Ella. And as she's singing her very first set on her very first night, there's a young man in the audience named Billy Eckstein. And Billy heard Sarah's voice, and the story goes that Sarah wasn't even done with her set before Billy was backstage waiting for her. Billy was working in a really popular band at the time, led by pianist Earl Hines. And Earl had hired these really young, unknown musicians at the time to play in his band. Billy was the front man. These musicians included Charlie Parker and Art Blakey and Dizzy Gillespie. And at the time, nobody knew who these kids were. Billy wanted Sarah to join Earl's band, and which she did. And this is really where Sarah gets to meet these great young developing bebop artists that she would have great relationships and work with for years. Eventually, Billy would leave Earl Hines' band, and he would bring Sarah and Art Blakey, and he had added Miles Davis to his band as well. And so Sarah's really, like, her development was a lot in the early days of the bebop era, and you can really hear that in her voice throughout her career, but certainly early on. And we're going to do a tune for you right now that's kind of like a quintessential bebop song. It was written by the great pianist George Shearing. And there's a really cool intro on this that Sarah sings that all us jazz musicians know really well. This is Sarah Vaughan's arrangement of the great bebop classic, Lullaby of Birdland.

Thank you all very much. Lullaby Berlin, that was an early recording that she did. So in 1944, she would leave Billy Eckstine's group to start her own solo career. She's 20 years old when she does this. And early on, she is borrowing a lot from these great bebop composers and musicians and starting to form this. And she gets a really cool gig. She gets to perform at a really cool club called Cafe Society. And for those of you who were here for our Billie Holiday show, that was the club that that when they first started, they hired Billie, and Billie kind of reformed her career at Cafe Society as more of a mood singer, as she would call it. It was also the first integrated club in the United States. So it has a really amazing history, particularly when it comes to vocalists. And it's to me, the fact that she started her career at the Apollo and under the blessing of Ella Fitzgerald to open up for her, and then when she starts her solo career, she gets to kind of follow in the footsteps of Billie Holiday. It really does help paint a picture of how she really belongs in the same conversation with both of these artists. And there's a great story from her stint at Cafe Society that really supports that, which is that when she first got the gig, first of all, she's following the great Billie Holiday. She's 20 years old. And she gets called for the gig. It's a 2-week contract. And there's several versions of this story, but my favorite version comes from one of the crew that worked there. He said that you know, during the day, Sarah would come in for her very first time to kind of run through the stuff. And there's a house band there, and you know, everybody's kind of, you know, rolling up napkins and getting ready to open up the restaurant. And so Sarah, who has this very like bubbly personality, very politely, she's very sweet and demure. And he said that as soon as she opened her mouth for the very first song in soundcheck, everyone stopped and turned. It was like, who the hell is this like 20-year-old girl? That contract for 2 weeks lasted 1 year. She really arrived at really such a young age. As she's developing her own material, and her own voice, she keeps coming back to a composer who was in Billy Eckstine's band and was one of the premier bebop composers at the time, a great composer and pianist by the name of Tad Dameron. And when Sarah got one of her first big recording contracts, she recorded a ballad that he had written and turned it into one of her biggest hits. We're going to do that ballad for you right now. It's a beautiful tune that would become one of her signature songs. This is called If You Could See Me Now.

0: Maria Howell.
1: John on sax.
0: So a few years after her Cafe Society stint, she started touring around, and she would, you know, back then, this was, you know, us jazz musicians long for these sorts of situations, because back then, you would go to a place and play there for a long time, you know, weeks at a time, you know, if you will. Even sometimes they would have two great, you know, amazing jazz musicians playing back to back in the same spot for a couple of months at a time. And this happened to Sarah. She got a chance to do a pretty long residency in Chicago. And while she was at this residency, there was a DJ. This was in the mid-1940s, mid to late 1940s. And there was a DJ by the name of David Garraway. And David had gone to see Sarah Vaughan and just was absolutely entranced by her, thought she was this incredible singer that more people needed to know about. So he's a DJ. So he starts spinning Sarah Vaughan's records day and night. He just keeps playing her over and over again and just talking about what an amazing gift she has. And actually, he was the one who gave her her nickname, the Divine One. You'll hear people reference her as the Divine One. It was this DJ that gave her to her. And all of this radio airplay from him and talking her up, this started making more and more people crowd this club and pack it night after night to see this young phenom, Sarah Vaughan, to the point that she started her gig there making $250 a week, which that's pretty good money, I think, even nowadays for a jazz musician. Anyway, but this one doesn't pay 250, guys, just so you know. But it got all the way up to $750, and she, you know, she really started to take off. And during that time, her all this radio airplay started to have record companies want her to sing more and more, and they started giving her these bigger contracts. She was an amazing, you know, kind of bebop-oriented jazz vocalist, but she was also just great at delivering a melody in and of itself. And so these record companies started having her record pop songs. And in the mid to late 1940s, she was becoming a pop star. Luckily, one of the first pop hits she had was this great jazz ballad that I think she was one of, if not the first person to record it. It's a beautiful ballad. We're going to play it for you right now. When it was originally written, there was no title for it. It was just a melody, you know, and some chords. And usually at the beginning of a song, if you're the composer, you write some sort of notes as to how you want this to be played, you know, bluesy or, you know, energetic or something like that. And what he wrote at the top was the word tenderly. And then so someone set lyrics to it, and they eventually called the song Tenderly. This was one of her first big hits. I think this came out in 1947. Hope you guys enjoy Sarah Vaughan's version of the classic ballad, Tenderly.

0: y'all so much tenderly. So it's these kind of ballads that she was great at delivering that was giving her some commercial success. After Tenderly and If You Could See Me Now and a couple other smaller hits, she was signed to a much larger label. She was signed to Columbia Records in, I think it was 1947 and or 1948. And it's right around then that they were asking her more and more to sing pop songs. You know, they knew that they had someone who could deliver these hits and start really selling records. But her heart still was in jazz. So early in that contract, she was able to get away with singing jazz songs that maybe kind of split the difference. They were clearly jazz, but also could be marketed as pop tunes. And this would one of her bigger hits would happen in 1949 with Columbia Records on a tune just like that. This is a song we've all heard, and we can think of it either as a pop song or kind of a bluesier song or a jazz song. And this was one of her gifts, was to deliver this sort of song in a way that felt true to jazz, but also had some pop success. Hope you guys enjoy our version of Sarah Vaughan's version of Black Coffee.
1: When I sing this song, as much as I love coffee, I can't drink it black. But in light of Sarah, I'm just gonna do what we can do today. Yeah. And I'm surely not sad when I drink my coffee. It's actually my therapy. You getting all of this?

0: Maria Howell.
1: Thank you so much.
0: So on the heels of those kinds of hits, she was winning tons of awards. Esquire magazine named her Best New Artist. She was winning Downbeat Awards throughout the mid and late 1940s into the early 1950s. She was starting to sell out clubs, tour all around the country, and really was having a ton of success. Columbia Records was selling a lot of records, and she eventually moved to a different record label, Mercury Records. And Mercury had a little bit of a different plan. They wanted to continue to push for that pop stuff. And she had a couple of big hits. One was called Broken Hearted Melody. Another one was called Make Yourself Comfortable. But these hits were really in the style of like 1950s kind of Frankie Valli style hits. I mean, she was a bona fide pop star putting out records like that. But in her heart, she still wanted to be singing jazz. And she was really at a fork in the road. She was staring fame and fortune and success right in the eyes, knowing that what she really wanted to do was over here, and trying to decide what to do, particularly at such a young age with all the success and all this money and fame coming in. She was really at a crossroads to decide whether she was going to let that go or and really chase her jazz dream, or, you know, enjoy the success of being a pop star. So what she did is she struck a deal with Mercury Records, and she said, I'll tell you what, for every like bubblegum pop song you want me to record, let me record one of mine, or a song that I want to do. And I think this is one of the first times this was done. This has been done in the entertainment industry for decades past that. The one that I was familiar with is that I remember this time where George Clooney would put out these like huge like blockbuster Ocean's 714 or whatever it was. And then this like weird like indie film that he was really into. And anyway, he apparently had the same deal. I'll make all the Oceans you want me to make as long as I can make a movie that I want to make, which I think is a really brilliant artistic move. So after recording and having a huge hit with Make Yourself Comfortable and Broken Hearted Melody, she had another one of those pop hits that would be probably her biggest hit, and it would be one of her signature songs. And we're going to perform it for you right now. As Miss Maria is delivering this, I want you to picture that this song is being sung from the perspective of the devil's assistant. Hope you guys enjoy it. By the way,
1: that's a new one.
0: Yeah, devil's assistant.
1: You come up with a new theme every time.
0: Yeah, are you up for a devil's assistant? Is that
1: okay?
0: Okay, you got this. I will tell you that you guys are in luck because we normally do not travel with a set of background singers, but you're in luck because you're going to hear some amazing background vocals by these guys.
1: This is the only way they get to earn their $250.
0: Yes. Okay. We tried it in rehearsal, and Julie and our sound guy pulled the microphones, so that's why we don't have microphones up here. It's really, really for your protection, but I hope you guys enjoy this hit from The Devil's Assistant.
1: Whatever Lola wants,

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0: They're hired.
1: Thank you all so much for enduring that for on our behalf. As she was, becoming this huge star. By the way, Ella Fitzgerald's a couple years older than her. Ella obviously is an international star at this point, and the two of them kept, in touch, and they would work together off and on. And Ella actually invited Sarah to open up for her on this huge tour, and they had a great time on tour. And Ella was known for coming out multiple times and taking requests, encores. She would do all this great stuff. And one night, at the end of one of their concerts, Ella invited Sarah on stage for the closing number, for the encore, which was a huge, huge honor. And it was, sort of not necessarily passing of the torch, but, a co-signing that she kind of belongs, in that conversation. But her manager, she was on the mic. She was like, I really want to bring out this, I want to bring out Sarah Vaughan again. She's so amazing. And her manager grabs her by the arm and said, listen, do not let her get you into one of these scatting contests. She's going to eat you alive. So you got to get out there. You got to get out there and call a ballad, immediately walk out there and just call a ballad and just be glad that you escape unscathed. So Sarah walks out, and before she gets the chance, Ella turns around and goes, what? Two, one, two, and off they went. And Ella is just scatting up a storm and passing it back and forth to Sarah. And Sarah's hanging. Sarah is going toe-to-toe with the great Ella Fitzgerald. And this goes on for a long time. Reports are that this song went on for over an hour, which I translate to about maybe 11 minutes, 12 minutes, something like that. But we'll just say it went on for an hour. Well, I will say this. It did go on long enough that about halfway through, Ella's rhythm section got tired, and they asked Sarah's rhythm section to come out and swap halfway through. Again, knowing the laziness of us rhythm section players, that still might have only been about 5 or 6 minutes. But however it went down, it was this watershed moment for Sarah to realize that this is what she belonged doing. She could scat. She could hang toe-to-toe with the best jazz musicians of all time. And this helped kind of move her out of that, out of the bubblegum pop stuff. This supported her theory that she did belong doing this. One of the songs that she did on that tour and multiple tours after that would be a crowd favorite. We're going to do it for you right now. It's a really cool song. This is another one kind of in that where she was bending the genres between pop and blues and jazz, and this is another great example of this. This is a great tune entitled Willow, Weep for Me.
0: You know it.

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2: Okay. Wow. All right. Well, it is Sunday. Okay, so so we've talked a lot about her career in the 40s and 50s and going into the 60s. As she goes into the 70s and the 80s, she starts to develop her voice and her range more. She starts to adapt a little bit more of an operatic style. She starts expanding her range. She could sing very low. She could sing very high. And I think this goes back to when she was having to do that at a young age on piano, jumping back and forth. But most vocalists couldn't do this. She can jump from high to low like it was nothing. And this started to create these new opportunities for her, because symphonies started to call her manager and say, we want Sarah to come, sing, and perform with our symphony. And she started traveling all around the world, performing with symphonies, and really started kind of expanding her audience and her range. And it's a really cool thing that happened, because for her to decide to not chase the idea of fortune and fame and touring the globe as a pop star and sticking to her artistic guns, ended up making her an international star on huge stages and symphony halls around the world. It's a great it was a great decision that she decided to stick to as an artist, and it got her to many, many cool places. As she developed as more of an operatic singer, she got to expand a little bit into some other territory that we don't really think of so much as jazz. But if anybody could bend genres and make it her own, it was certainly Miss Sarah Vaughan. And we're going to do an example for you right now of that. She does a really, really cool version of this next ballad. Me and John and Kevin are going to hop off the stage and give it to Lewis and Maria. This is a really, really cool arrangement, a beautiful rendition of the classic tune, Send in the Clowns.
0: Let's give them a round of applause. Thank you. You know, there are many songs as I was growing up, and of course, Sarah Vaughan was one of my faves, Billie Holiday and Ella Fitzgerald, Ernestine Anderson. But songs like this next one really resonated with me, because my mom used to always tell me, you need to always sing ballads. I don't know why, but I followed her instruction, and that's why this is one of my favorite songs. So here we go.

Isn't it rich? Aren't we?

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Isn't it queer? 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
1: Maria Howell.
0: Thank you so much.
1: Sarah once said that when you're on stage, nothing exists but beauty.

stage. I can think of these other musical philosophers who feel the same way, like Horace Silver and Art Blakey and Count Basie. Their philosophies really were like, we have so much going on in our lives. If you're going to come see a Sarah Vaughan show, she wants to have you forget your troubles for the next 90 minutes or 4 hours, apparently, if it's with Ella Fitzgerald. But the point is that she exuded that joy and that wonderful spirit, and she really wanted her audience to feel that as well. There are legendary stories of her playing concerts, and it did not matter how many times the audience wanted her to do an encore, she kept coming back out. She would play and play and play until the audience was ready to go home. There's a great story. She was down in South America doing a tour, and the venue had oversold the tickets. And as she was performing, she saw dozens and dozens of people, possibly hundreds of people, on the outside of the gates, like mashed up against the gates, trying to hear the concert. And so at the end of the concert, when she finishes, she asks her band to get a portable version of their instruments. And they went around to the front where all those people were. They set up and did an entire concert for those people, which is just amazing. She was such a ray of light and such a beautiful soul. In all of my research, I like to research personal stories from people who worked with these artists, you know, family members, etc. And I found an interesting correlation. There were three different people that described her in the exact same way. They all three called her a 16-year-old girl. She had this boundless amount of energy. She had an infectious laugh. Her bedroom, from floor to ceiling, wall to wall, was pink. Every single thing in that room was pink. She was just a joyous and wonderful person, and she brought us so much joy for decades and decades and decades. We're going to close out with one more tune, but before we do, I have some people to thank. First of all, can we give it up for Miss Maria Howell? On the piano, Mr. Louis Hurovo. You can buy that jacket at brooksbrothers.com. He has a promo code if you want to see him out in the lobby. Back here on the bass, Mr. Kevin Smith. On the tenor saxophone, Mr. John Sanford. Also want to give a big shout out to Rob and everybody here at WCLK. We really appreciate their support. Michael and Sheila Manili of the Manili All Family Law. Let's give it up for them. They're a huge supporter of us. They help us make these things, bring in wonderful artists like Maria Howell. Who? Oh, me? Oh, I'm Justin Varnes. I'm Justin Varnes. Thank you all so much. What am I supposed to say? Give it up for me? Thank you, yes. We are the Jazz Legacy Project. We really appreciate you coming out here. Big round of applause to Alex and Reese and Julian and everybody here. Savannah, Katie, Andy Gaines at the Strand, Madison. Let's give it up for the Strand Theater. Also, we are back here. We do this four times a year at the Strand, four Sundays a year. We are back in August. August 2nd, we're going to be doing the music of Dave Brubeck. And then on October 4th, we're going to close out this year with the music of Duke Ellington. So we really hope you guys enjoy that and come back to see us. We're going to close out with a tune. Sarah had two nicknames, the Divine One, but she had another nickname that a lot of her bandmates would call her because she had this great
infectious energy. She was always playful, always making jokes. They called her Miss Sassy. And we're going to close out with the blues that she would often her

close out her concert with, aptly titled Miss Sassy's Blues. Thank you all so much for joining us.

0: And that's our show from Marietta, Georgia, at the Earl and Rachel Smith Strand Theater. Thank you for listening to Jazz at the Strand, featuring the Jazz Legacy Project, showcasing the life and music of Sarah Vaughan. Jazz at the Strand is produced by the Earl and Rachel Smith Strand Theater and is presented in partnership with Jazz 91.9 WCLK Atlanta. The Jazz Legacy Project Sarah Vaughan was performed by Maria Howell, vocals, Louis Hurivo, piano, John Sanford, saxophone, Kevin Smith, acoustic bass, and Justin Varnes, drums and narration. Thank you to WCLK and the help from David Linton, Rob Maynard, Nine Coleman Harvey, and thank you to Strand staff, Manda Kostoulis, Chris DeLeo, Jackie Garvin, Debbie Hall, Katie Harmon, Julian Martin, Jasmine Mooney, Clayton Moore, Savannah Patton, Paloma White, Madison Willits, and I'm the executive director of the Strand, Andy Gaines. Good night, everyone.
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0: This is Jazz 51.9 WCLK, and welcome to Mainstream and Modern with Nine Coleman Harvey. I hope you enjoyed that edition of Jazz at the Strand featuring Sarah Vaughn, an absolutely mesmerizing show. The next one is August 2nd with the music and story of Dave Brubeck at the Strand Theater in Marietta. However, tonight up next, we have Marvin Gaye with Right on Atlanta's Jazz Station 91.9.
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Well, Richard, it's been real fun. I'm glad that you could be on my show today and want to wish you a safe journey home wherever your travels are taking you on your musical journey. I think that. How about a big round of applause for Richard?

0: This is Jazz 91.9 WCLK. And that, of course, was Bobby McFerrin demonstrating his range in vocal jam with Richard Bona. This is Mainstream and Modern, letting you know that the FIFA World Cup matches in Atlanta continue Wednesday with a 6 p.m. start time as Spain plays Saudi Arabia at the Atlanta Stadium, what FIFA is calling the Mercedes-Benz Stadium. If you are driving downtown on Wednesday, be aware that traffic patterns will be disrupted, particularly on Northside Drive and Martin Luther King Jr. Drive near the stadium and the AUC. Now, up next, in the spirit of things, we have the Days of Wine and Roses from Juan Carlos Quintero, up next on 91.9 WCLK.
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0: This is Mainstream and Modern on Jazz 91.9 WCLK. Listening to the Vince Actor Organotomy Trio with Love Won't Let Me Wait. This is coming after Bernard Scavella's On the Outside Looking In. And up next, it's Michael Mayo with Silence before Jazz in the New Millennium takes you away at 11 o'clock. Until then, I'm Nyan Coleman Harvey, bidding you to continue having a wonderful evening on Atlanta's Jazz Station 91.9.
1: Hello, I'm Wendy Williams, General Manager of Jazz 91.9 WCLK. 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

from Matthew Stevens' latest album, simply titled Matthew Stevens. That was called Hazy. Stevens on guitar, Josh Johnson on saxophone, Eric Dube on drums, Chris Fishman on keyboards, Kyle Miles on bass. The album came out in 2026 on the Candid label. Welcome to Jazz in the New Millennium, where we showcase the artists who are keeping this great music alive and passing it forward in the 21st century. I'm your host, Rick Mitchell, and today we are focusing on the music of saxophonist, keyboardist, and producer Josh Johnson, not to be confused with the comedian of the same name. Josh Johnson was born around 35 years ago in Tacoma Park, Maryland. He grew up in Naperville, Illinois, 30 miles outside Chicago. Both his parents were music fans, introducing him to gospel, R&B, and jazz from birth. He played keyboards in church as a youngster and picked up the saxophone at age 11, perhaps inspired by a Lester Young album he remembers his parents playing for him. Johnson earned a bachelor's degree in music at Indiana University and began working as a professional musician in Chicago. In 2012, he was accepted into the Herbie Hancock School of Music in Los Angeles, where he studied with Wayne Shorter and broadened his musical vocabulary in Southern California's experimental jazz and underground rock scenes. One of his key mentors was guitarist Jeff Parker, a fellow Chicago expatriate. From the album Universal Beings by percussionist and studio mixmaster Micaiah McRaven, released in 2017 on Chicago's International Anthem label, let's listen to the title track. Jeff Parker on guitar, Miguel Atwood Ferguson on violin, Anna Butters on bass, Carlos Nino on percussion, Josh Johnson on alto saxophone.

Chicago trumpeter Marquis Hill from his 2018 album Modern Flows Volume 2. That was Law of Vibrations. The band consists of musicians from Chicago, including alto saxophonist Josh Johnson, vibraphonist Joel Ross, and bassist Junius Paul, plus drummer Jonathan Pinson, who is from Los Angeles. From 2018 to 2022, Johnson was the musical director for retro soul singer Leon Bridges. The band toured North America, Europe, Asia, and Australia, including a performance in London with the Royal Philharmonic Orchestra, arranged and conducted by Johnson. He released his debut album as a leader, Freedom Exercise, in 2019. From that album, here is Western Avenue, named for a major thoroughfare that runs through downtown L.A. Gregory Ullman on guitar, Anna Butters on bass, Aaron Steele on drums, Josh Johnson on sax. The program is Jazz in the New Millennium. I'm Rick Mitchell.

from Jeff Parker's 2020 album, Sweet for Max Brown, dedicated to his mother. That was John Coltrane's transcendent ballad, After the Rain. Parker on guitar, Paul Bryan on bass, Josh Johnson on electric piano, Jamar Williams on drums. Johnson played with Parker's ETA Fortet, a free improvisation jam band based at the ETA Club in L.A. for several years. Prior to that, we heard Johnson with Michelle Indigocello on her album The Omnicord Real Book, which Johnson produced. That was Virgo 3, featuring Indigocello on vocals and keys, Johnson on sax, Chris Bruce on bass and guitar, Brandy Younger on harp, Mark Giuliana on drums, Julius Rodriguez on organ, and Kenita Miller on vocals. We heard a different version of that song featuring Rodriguez on this show a few weeks ago. In 2024, Johnson released a solo album titled Unusual Object. That same year, he also released an album with the post-rock band SML, which grew out of the ETA jams. His reputation for bringing an open-minded sensibility to whatever context he's playing in makes him an in-demand sideman. From Brandy Younger's 2025 album, Gadabout Season, this is an original called Discernment. Younger on harp, Rahsaan Carter on bass, Alan Mednard on drums, Josh Johnson on sax. I'm Rick Mitchell, and you are jamming with jazz in the new millennium.

Openness. That's the name of the track. From a group called Openness Trio, which is also the name of the album, released on Blue Note in 2025. Nate Mercereau on guitars, Josh Johnson on saxophone, and Carlos Nino on percussion. We also heard from Joel Ross's 2026 release, Gospel Music. Ross on vibraphone, Johnson on alto, Maria Grand on tenor, Jeremy Corrin on piano, Kanoa Mendenhall on bass, Jeremy Dutton on drums. That piece is titled Repentance. In Los Angeles, Johnson is part of a community of musicians working on the fringes of the city's commercial music studios, making music that is rooted in jazz, but sometimes not exactly jazz. In addition to his skills as a multi-instrumentalist, Johnson is respected for his guidance in the studio. From the album Honora, by Red Hot Chili Peppers bassist Flea, one of the year's high-profile jazz releases, here is Maggot Brain, originally recorded by George Clinton and Funkadelic in 1971 and now considered to be one of the heaviest jams of all time. This is different than that. Flea on trumpet, which was his first instrument, Sasha Berliner on vibraphone, Derek Davis on flute, Brian Walsh on clarinet, arranged and produced by Josh Johnson. Jazz in the New Millennium is brought to you through the African American Public Radio Consortium, NPR Distribution, and the Public Radio Satellite System. The show is produced at the studios of KBOO-FM in Portland with engineer Matthew Clark. I'm Rick Mitchell. To contact me and for information on my book, Jazz in the New Millennium, please visit my website, www.rickmitchell.us. Thanks for listening, and please remember,

0: The summertime is for fun and music. That's why WCLK brings you the Summer Jazz Series at the Mabelhouse Barnes Amphitheater, featuring the artists you hear on the radio. From Brian Culberson to Will Downing to Eric Darius, we've got the music and the shows. 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
3: I'm Christian McBride, and this is Jazz Night in America. This hour is a family affair, a jazz tale of father and son. Mike Lee.
4: This is Mike Lee.
3: And his son, Julian Lee.
5: My name is Julian Lee, and I'm a saxophonist.
3: They're both saxophonists. And Julian will be the first to admit that he inherited his passion for jazz and his work ethic from his dad.
5: My dad is, to me, like the epitome of discipline and what discipline can do for someone in their life. He didn't want to be a hypocrite. He didn't want, you know, to tell me, like, I have to practice every day, but then he's not. A lot of people are do as I say, not as I do, but he was do as I do.
3: This hour, the story of two generations of saxophonists and the trials, tribulations, and joys of passing down that legacy.
4: There was something about practicing with you and teaching you when you were a little kid. It was a perfect activity to quell my desire to learn more about the music myself.
5: I guess as I got older, like started knowing this is what I wanted to do, just realizing that my experience with the music is what you had.
3: Before we hear more about that, you need to know that Julian is without a doubt a leading young voice on the saxophone today. So let's hear him. Here's Julian on tenor, live at Dizzy's Club at Jazz and Lincoln Center, in a quartet led by another young musician, pianist Isaiah J. Thompson. This is an original by Isaiah called Tales of the Elephant and the Butterfly.

0: That was Tales of the Elephant and the Butterfly, written by Isaiah J. Thompson. As we heard at the top, Julian's dad, Mike, is a tenor player also. When he was coming up in Cleveland, Ohio, he studied saxophone with another Clevelandite, Joe Lovano.
1: Mike, man, was a real natural player and had a real passion and drive to explore the music and really learn the music. And I play a lot of drums in my lessons, and we really played together. It wasn't just me playing for him or him for me. We played together. That was always really a lot of fun.
0: Since leaving Ohio, Mike Lee has built up a pretty impressive resume. Jimmy Heath, Wallace Roney, and Roy Hargrove. He played with them all. After a short break, we'll hear Mike with pianist Lawston Harris. So stick around. I'm Christian McBride, and you're listening to Jazz Night in America.
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1: I'm Christian McBride. This week on Jazz Night in America, we're telling the story of a father and son, Mike and Julian Lee. We already heard Julian at the top of the show. Now let's take a listen to Mike, here on tenor saxophone, with longtime collaborator and pianist Lawston Harris at Jazz Lincoln Center. 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

0: Recorded live at Dizzy's Club at Jazz and Lincoln Center, that was a tune called Frameworks, written by Lawston Harris. It featured Lawston on piano, Gianluca Renzi on bass, and Mike Lee on tenor. Mike's been active on the New York jazz scene for about 30 years, but things shifted for him when he first moved to the area with his wife, Rebecca Harris Lee, and he had their first child, Julian.
1: That event was inspirational in that it's kind of like, okay, you better get it together now because we don't know how much longer we can make this work to even live in New York. Rebecca's push was, let's start a family. Let's have a kid. And I was like, I don't know how I'm going to manage playing $30 gigs in New York City along with the responsibility of raising a family.
0: A move to New Jersey and fatherhood made it hard for Mike to maintain his presence on the New York jazz scene, and he hit a creative slump. He turned his focus toward teaching, and his most dedicated student was living under his own roof. Little Julian.
2: You need to untangle.
3: Untangle the saxophone next trip?
2: I always forget the
3: next one. Okay, here we go. So Julian's going to perform with the recording. Miles is solo.
1: He was 7? Yeah, and he could play right away. It was crazy.
0: Early on, it was clear that Julian had a natural-born gift. But the Lee home wasn't just any home, since both Mike and his wife, Rebecca, are professional musicians. Here's Julian's mom, Rebecca.
4: I always thought to myself, I don't know if I ever actually said it, but I thought to myself, I want all of my children to be able to make money at music by the time they're 14. Isn't that weird?
1: That's a little weird. I didn't know that.
4: But actually, they all can.
1: Yeah. Good work.
0: Julian's two younger siblings also play. Jackie, violin, and Matthew, drums. You're hearing the whole family jam together right now. Julian says that his mom and dad's united front meant there wasn't a parent he could complain to let him off the hook.
5: And there were definitely times where I, like, had vivid thoughts of throwing my saxophone out the window. You know what I mean? I mean, it's not easy.
0: By his teens, Julian was willingly practicing for hours, lost in the music, losing track of time. Julian and his dad would play duo, like we're hearing now. Late nights, even with all the doors closed in their house, Julian and his dad remembered they could feel it through the house pipes when the other one was practicing. As Julian began to play around town, Mike watched as the teacher-student dynamic evolved into one of colleagues and equals. And at gigs with younger players, Mike was meeting people who knew him as Julian's dad. It's rare that the two chat about this shift in their relationship. While making our show, Julian and Mike did just that.
1: I think seeing your relationship, your budding relationship to the music when you were a little guy, was so inspirational for me that it helped me get past, you know, my struggle with where my career was at the time or where I saw myself going, and let me go like, oh yeah, I feel this way about the music too. I have the same wide eye and joyfulness about it. And there was something about practicing with you and teaching you when you were a little kid. It was a perfect activity to quell my desire to learn more about the music myself. So I think that was the inspiration that you gave me as a little guy that was so into the music. I think that helped put me over the edge to go like, I'm going to reconnect with the scene.
5: I wasn't sure of the effect I had on your love of the music, but I was definitely falling in love with it. And I guess as I got older, like started in middle school, taking it more seriously. And then by high school, like knowing this is what I wanted to do for my, you know, for the rest of my life, just realizing that my experience with the music is what you had.
1: When you show up on a scene and you have a kid that can play like that, that answers a lot of questions. You know what's going on in my house. You know where our values are. There I was on the New York scene interacting with the younger generation and the people that, you know, this is how it's going to be now. Like, and it was cool. It was like, you know, that's the next generation will know me as Julian's dad.
5: I think as much as you get called Julian's dad, I get called Mike's kid. You know, I mean, it's not often that a father and a son both play and are both dedicated to the music, and people like that.
1: You know, maybe it took the experience of having my own son be the person that you're being compared to for me to really get that it's just a joyful expression. And we're just there doing what we do. And this feeling that it's a joke, but it's not a joke. It's actually true. I feel like I can't lose.
5: I'm just glad that some of my opportunities can help. it makes sense. It's not all linear, like the parent is always giving to the child. It's like once I became kind of my own person on the scene, it benefits everything. It benefits you, it benefits my siblings. It's a testament to like the whole family. This is what we do.
0: While we wait on rising star Julian Lee to release an album of his own, he has appeared on his dad's records. This tune features Julian and Mike, two tenors, expressing that genetic connection side by side. Mike even invited his younger son, Matt, to join in on drums. This is Hey Locke.

0: a song by Mike Lee called Shortstops, featuring Ed Howard on bass and Lanny White on drums. Before that, we heard Hey Lock. Both come from Mike's record, Song for All of Us, and featured Mike and his son Julian on tenor saxophone. A few years before that recording was made, Julian enrolled at Juilliard. There, he connected more deeply with one of his mentors, Wynton Marsalis.
1: I always like to say about Julian, when I first heard him play, I'm always listening for the reality of the music in somebody's sound.
0: That's Wynton.
1: Like, okay, everybody has personal expression and creativity. We all have it, and you can find something creative in everyone's playing. But the specific feeling and nature of what makes a jazz musician sound a certain way, of which there are many things that have that feeling in it, it's rare that you hear it. Julian is just absolute soul. He's serious. He got the feeling of absolute jazz pours out of his horn. When I heard him, I was like, somebody's parents played, or somebody, you know, somebody.
0: It wasn't long before Wynton invited Julian on stage with the Jazz and Lincoln Center Orchestra. We'll check it out when Jazz Night in America returns. I'm Christian McBride.
2: 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BritBox, streaming The Other Bennett Sister, a new BritBox original drama from the world of Jane Austen, following Mary Bennett as she finally finds her voice after a lifetime of being overlooked. 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And The Estate of Joan B. Kroc, whose bequest serves as an enduring investment in the future of public radio and seeks to help NPR produce programming that meets the highest standard of public service in journalism and cultural expression. This is NPR.
0: Welcome back to Jazz Night in America. I'm Christian McBride. Back in 2018, the Jazz and Lincoln Center Orchestra with Wynton Marsalis presented a double bill concert program, the music of Duke Ellington and Count Basie.
3: Two titans of big band writing. I mean, this, like, that's one and two on anyone's list.
0: Saxophonist Julian Lee, then 22 years old, joined the band.
3: One of the real highlights of that show was being able to play Blue and Sentimental, and I love ballads. I love playing ballads, man. That's my favorite way to play.
0: Let's hear Julian Lee's feature on Blue and Sentimental.

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1: The Jazz and Lincoln Center Orchestra with Wynton Marsalis playing the Count Basie tune, Blue and Sentimental, featuring Julian Lee on tenor saxophone.
2: I've been lucky enough to be around some really special people. By 13, I knew, like, okay, this is what I want to do. I definitely feel like I've gained the whole world by dedicating my life to music. Every good thing in my life is because I've gone down this path. I'm glad I did what I did.
1: Keep going down that path, Julian. I can't wait to see where you go next. We'll go out with some music from Julian with his peers, the Isaiah J. Thompson Quartet. Isaiah on piano, Philip Norris on bass, Damo Branch on drums, and Julian Lee on tenor saxophone. This is an original by Isaiah called Makula Blues.

0: Jazz Night in America is a production of WBGO, Jazz Lincoln Center, and NPR Music. This week's episode was written and produced by Alex Arif. Special thanks to Patrick Bartley Jr. and Kay Wolf. The interview with Wynton Marsalis came courtesy of Melissa Walker and Jazz House Kids. The music from Jazz and Lincoln Center was recorded by Rob McCumber. Our team includes Sarah Gilletti, executive producer Stephen A. Williams. Soraya Muhammad is the executive producer at NPR Music. I'm Christian McBride.
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1: This is Langston Hughes, and I am reading from my new book of poems, Ask Your Mama, 12 Moods for Jazz. In fact, I think one might call the book a single poem, because although it's divided into 12 sections, its thematic unity holds it together, I believe. This poem was written in segments beginning at Newport, at the Newport Jazz Festival, in fact, 2 summers ago. And I suppose that is why, as I wrote most of it, I could hear jazz music behind it. And so when I gave the first readings of some segments of this poem, they were read to jazz. However, the poem may be read with or without music, of course. But for the benefit of those who might like to hear the music that I heard in my mind as I wrote Ask Your Mama, along the margin of the book there are little musical notations, and the leitmotif of the poem, the hesitation blues, the

quest to favor freedom, and yet deprecate and put down agitations, are men and women who want crops without plowing up the ground. They want rain without the thunder and lightning. They want the ocean without the awful roar of its many waters. This struggle may be a moral one, or it may be a physical one. But it must be a struggle, because power can be nothing without a demand. It never can.

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1: WCLK celebrates Black Music Month by highlighting some of the accomplishments of Norman Brown. Norman is a multi-platinum performing and Grammy-winning guitarist who is known for channeling his passion and soul into his performances. Some of the albums Norman has produced include West Coast Coolin', Let's Get Away, Just Between Us, The Highest Act of Love, and It Hits Different. Through collaborations with industry names like George Benson, Brian McKnight, Dave Koz, Jeff Lorber, Gerald Albright, Mickey Howard, and Kirk Whalum, as well as offering his own insights on how he aims to strike the spirit with his tunes. Norman excels at crafting music that builds that sense of community and connection in the souls of listeners internationally. When Motown launched the MoJazz label, Norman was among its first artists signed. He won a Grammy for Just Chillin' in 2003 and nominated for Best Contemporary Instrumental 24/7 in 2013. He scored 15 top 10 hits on Billboard Smooth Jazz charts consistently from 1992 to 2024. 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

I've got a song for you. This is Rick Joyner, inviting you to join me weeknights, 10 p.m. on the Jazz of the City, 91.9 WCLK.

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Thanks for tuning in to the Monday morning's edition of Joy in the Morning on the campus of Clark Atlanta University. We are Jazz 91.9 WCLK. 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
9: June is Black Music Month, and gospel is black music. Walter Hawkins, the architect of modern gospel worship. Walter Lee Hawkins transformed contemporary gospel with a gentle, soulful style that made worship feel intimate and deeply personal. Born in Oakland in 1949, he first gained recognition alongside his brother Edwin in the Northern California State Youth Choir, the group that introduced the world to Oh Happy Day. Walter's defining legacy took shape when he founded the Love Center Church and the Love Center Choir, launching the legendary Love Alive series. Those albums didn't just top charts, but they became soundtracks of a generation seeking healing, hope, and a fresh encounter with God. Love Alive 4 held the number one spot on Billboard Gospel charts for 33 weeks, a testament to the power of his pen and purity of his worship. As a pastor, composer, and producer, Hawkins fused classical elegance with gospel soul, working across genre while staying grounded in the ministry. His music, Change, Thank You, Be Grateful, still carries the unmistakable warmth of a shepherd's heart. Bishop Walter Hawkins passed in 2010, but his sounds remain a living sanctuary, soft, strong, and forever sacred. June is Black Music Month, but we celebrate it every day on 91.9 WC.

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Hey, good Monday morning to you. Thanks for tuning in to the Monday morning's edition of Joy in the Morning on the campus of Clark Atlanta University. 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
2: Wake up! Wake up! That's exactly what I intend to do.
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5: Good morning.

wonder if the church can sing a little bit tonight. 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Na na na na na. Na na na na na. Yeah, that's pretty good.

0: keeper.
1: Somebody's trying to get over an addiction, and the devil's trying to step on you, make that addiction come back up in your spirit. But look all behind you this time and say, he's a keeper.
2: He's a keeper.
1: And don't say it too proper this time, because you know that the scripture says if you keep your mind on him, he'll keep you in perfect peace. Look at somebody else. Go all behind you this time and say, he's a keeper.
2: He's a keeper.
1: And if you really got the witness in your spirit, you can look at somebody else and work your head and say, yes, he is.
2: Yes, he is.
1: Say it to somebody with attitude. Say, yes, he is.
2: Yes, he is.
1: All the sopranos in the house say, yes, he is. Toes in the house say, yes, he is.
2: Yes, he is.
1: All the tenors in the house that know that this thing is a true thing, and you got it all up in your spirit, down in your soul, it's from the top of your head to the sole of your feet, say, yes, he is.
2: Yes, he is.
1: Now, everybody got your part this time, say, yes, he is. Say yes, he is, and keep the yes, he is going this time. Yes, he is.

0: Look at somebody and say, yes, he is.
1: Yes, he is.
0: He's a keeper.
1: He's a keeper.
0: Look at somebody else and say, he's a healer. He heals somebody's body. Look at somebody else and say, he's a doc.
1: He's a doctor.
0: And I heard he's never lost a case. Look at somebody else and say, he's a lawyer.
1: He's a lawyer.
0: Somebody needs some money to pay their bills. Look at somebody else and say, he's a banker.

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The clock on the wall says my time is up, but listen, thanks very much for allowing me to share with you. Don't take your listening for granted. You continue to pray for me. I'll do the same for you. Till next time, go on your way with peace, love, joy in your heart. Hold your head up high. Don't worry about it, for things are going to work out. They're going to work out all right, for weeping may endure for a night, but joy will come in the morning time. Hey, till next time, take care of yourself. Be blessed. I'm Rodney Evans.

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0: The WCLK Jazz Series at the Mabel House Amphitheater continues on Sunday, August 9th at 6 p.m. with Brian Culberson and Vincent Ngala. WCLK first introduced you to these artists on the airwaves. Now we bring them to the stage. This is what makes WCLK your destination for jazz. 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

0: Hello, I'm Wendy Williams, General Manager of Jazz 91.9 WCLK. 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

0: 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From Brian Culberson to Will Downing to Eric Darius, we've got the music and the shows. 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

0: 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We just listened to music coming from pianist William Green, and that was called Brother Man. Also classic Ronnie Laws, saxophonist, and Always There. I'm Reva Blue with Midday Jazz here on 91.9 FM WCLK from the campus of Clark Atlanta University and streaming worldwide at WCLK.com. Another great day here in the ATL. And thank you all for tuning in. And I hope you all had a wonderful weekend. 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

0: 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The time is 10:50. I'm Reva Blue with Midday Jazz, New Jersey Kings and Green Screen, and music coming from Gary Bart's saxophone. It's also Walter Beasley in the set, and there's more music coming up right here on 91.9 FM WCLK. Yeah, again, I'm Reva Blue, Midday Jazz, from the campus of Clark Atlanta University, streaming worldwide, WCLK.com. is 79 degrees in Atlanta, and it looks like there's going to be a little bit of rain in the forecast somewhere right about now. 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

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We heard from the Rippingtons with one called Black Book, also Ileana Elias and Brazil. And Chuck Loeb gave us Rock With You. Stay tuned to 91.9 FM WCLK. There's more music coming up. We have some information to share with you about the Atlanta Symphony Hall. And coming is Lettucey.

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0: Atlanta's Jazz Station, 91.9 FM and WCLK. Houston Person, along with Emmett Cohen, and There's Nothing Like the Blues, and this is Blues Everywhere here on 91.9 FM, WCLK, Atlanta's Jazz Station. I'm Reva Blue, and the time is 11:50. Also, from pianist Xavier Gordon, who put on a wonderful program on Saturday, and I really enjoyed the show, and thank you so much, Eddie Allen Jr., for the transportation. And that's Xavier Gordon with one called Bridges. Also, Jazz Funk Soul and Over Easy, and Justin Lee Schultz, Just in Time. Stay tuned to Member Supported Radio, 91.9 FM, WCLK. Coming up next, we're going to hear from Carl Cox, along with Bluey, and one called Thankful. Have some information to share with you, and the music continues right here on 91.9 FM, WCLK.
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1: WCLK celebrates Black Music Month by highlighting the career of Camille Thurman for her global contributions to jazz. An American jazz saxophonist, singer, composer, and member of the Jazz at Lincoln Center Orchestra. Born and raised in St. Albans, Queens in 1986, Camille studied flute, piano, and vocals at the Fiorello H. LaGuardia High School of Music and Arts before attending Binghamton University. She has performed at the Kennedy Center and was a runner-up for the 2013 Sarah Vaughan International Jazz Vocal Competition. Her first two albums, released by Chesky Records in 2017 and 2018, peaked at number 3 and number 25, respectively, on the Billboard Jazz Albums chart. She became the first woman in 20 years to tour, record, and perform at the Jazz at Lincoln Center Orchestra as a saxophonist and woodwind doubler in the 2018 to 2020 season. Camille was selected by the U.S. State Department to perform in Paraguay, Nicaragua under the Fulbright Scholarship. From 2020 to 2023, Camille was nominated for the NAACP Image Award for Outstanding Jazz Album, Downbeat Magazine's Critics Poll for Rising Star Tenor Saxophonist, Vocalist, and Rising New Artist. She is a two-time winner of the ASCAP Herb Albert Young Jazz Composers Award. June is Black Music Month, and jazz is black music.

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man. From the first day we met, you came to me bearing wisdom and respect. With no isms, prisms, or any games, you maintain your words. We addiction at first caused confliction in my mind. And in due time, blossom pyramids and prisms around the edges of my heart. And you were just getting started. Stars charted between moon phases, and I drifted away to sacred spaces.

and made your way back to me with poise and class, schooling men, boys, on ways to act, or what to impress upon and impress, like how to be aware of the affairs of our heart while still tending to your very own, low-key creating home. Talk your stuff in, blow, blow, blow your horn. Methodical, you be melodious, with a mellow tone and meek manners, but firm, healing us both. I'm feeling you grope me with hands of your sound all around me. And stars charted, identifying the truth between Septuagint, Sefer, King James 611, and Apocrypha. The Isis paper, black men of the Nile, Dead Sea Scrolls from Babylon to Timbuktu, and all the others we thought we knew. And just when I began to assume, you said to me, Yane, I want to pray with you. And stars charted between moon phases. Another shift, a gentle drip of health.

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That the profusion of your idiosyncrasy is never restricted or restrained. 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

0: And into darkness. Also, the voice of Jasmia Horn and Mysteries. Kim Waters, saxophonist, gave us Time to Groove, and Dave Koz, Let It Free. And it's all for you right here on Atlanta's Jazz Station, 91.9 FM, WCLK. And let's see here. FIFA World Cup matches in Atlanta continue Wednesday with a 6 p.m. start time, as Spain plays Saudi Arabia at Atlanta Stadium, with FIFA calling Mercedes-Benz Stadium. Yes, if you are driving down on Wednesday, be aware that the traffic will be a mess, particularly on Northside Drive and Martin Luther King Jr. Drive near the stadium. All right. So please take a detour and stay tuned to 91.9 FM WCLK. I'm Reva Blue. Good afternoon.
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0: Atlanta's Jazz Station is 91.9 FM WCLK, and I have some tickets to give away. I'm Reva Blue with Midday Jazz. I have one pair of tickets for you to see the Marietta Theater in the Square production of Annie. It's on Sunday, July 19th at 3 p.m. These tickets are made possible by Marietta's Theater in the Square, which is located at 11 Whitlock Avenue, Southwest Marietta, Georgia. And these tickets will go to caller number Lucky 7. The telephone number here is 404-880-9255 to win tickets right now on Midday Jazz to see Annie at Marietta Theater in the Square. 404-880-9255. Caller number 7 will be the winner. We continue with the Amsterdam Connection, and knocks me off my feet.

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The time is 12:29, and congratulations goes to Stephanie Smith, and she has won a pair of tickets for Annie, and that's for taking place at the Marietta Theater in the Square production of Annie on Sunday, July 19th at 3 p.m. And these tickets are made possible by Marietta's Theater in the Square. 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And you can have another chance to win. 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So keep your dial set to 91.9 FM WCLK on the Soul of Jazz on a Wednesday. And tomorrow here on Midday Jazz, we're giving away a pair of tickets for you to enjoy vocalist Rahsaan Patterson for Saturday, June 27th, 10 p.m. at City Winery, Atlanta. 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

classy action suit to dance in. Break a window and let the sun in. 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Be sweet. 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Stand

0: 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I'm Reva Blue with Midday Jazz. We just heard from the voice of Gregory Porter and Fan the Flames. You're on 91.9 Atlanta's Jazz Station. Thank you so much for tuning in. Coming up at 2 o'clock, it's the Soul of Jazz with Jamal Ahmed. Nicholas Payton and It's All About the Children. Bam is for the children. And from Groove Collective, that was the Ocean Floor and Leon Lee Dorsey and Cantaloupe Island. 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The music will continue with Kim Waters coming up with a selection called That Special Touch. But first, I have some information to share with you, all of you.
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0: 91.9 FM WCLK from Julie Dexter. That's called Peace of Mind here on 91.9 FM WCLK from Atlanta's Jazz Station. Also pianist Cyrus Chestnut with From a Tip. Pianist Lisa Addio, Still Never Enough, and also music coming from Brandon Sanders and Tales of Mississippi. Stay tuned. Up next is The Soul of Jazz with Jamal Ahmed right here on 91.9 FM WCLK. Deb Moore has Jazz at Sundown, and Serenading the City is Rick Joyner at 10 p.m. Find out more about our programming on our website at WCLK.com. 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I'm Reva Blue. 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

0: Jazz, 91.9 WCLK, Atlanta's Jazz Station. Jamal Ahmed and the Soul of Jazz on this Monday afternoon. That's music coming from the supergroup Jazz Funk Soul. And they call that one Windfall. And again, they gave us an incredible show for the WCLK Jazz Fest a couple of weeks ago. Before that, Gene Dunlap, It's Just the Way I Feel. Lindsey Webster, Music in Me. And Ramsey Lewis gave us Jungle Strut. We got about 220 sounds coming from Gil Scott-Heron, Kenny Barron, and Darrell Williams, all right here on WCLK.
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0: Jazz, 91.9 WCLK, Atlanta's Jazz Station. Music coming from the great keyboardist Chick Corea, and he calls this one The Dragon. Before that, we had Chris Dandring and All the Good Things. And Until Then, from the man Kenny Barron, the great pianist Kenny Barron, featuring Gene Baylor, the Baylor Project. Lovely music right there. We've got more lovely music sounds coming from Brian Jackson, featuring Rashawn Patterson, also Doc Powell, and the great George Benson, all for you right here on WCLK.
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Jazz, 91.9 WCLK, Atlanta's Jazz Station. Jamal Ahmed, the soul of jazz. That's the great violinist Noel Pointer from his classic album, Hold On. And he calls that one Superwoman. Before that, George Benson with Turn Your Love Around. We got about 3:10. We've got sounds right now coming from the man guitars, Ryan Lavalette featuring LePage. And they call this one Forever right here on Jazz 91.9 WCLK.

0: Jazz, 91.9 WCLK, Atlanta's Jazz Station. Jamal Ahmed, the soul of jazz, incognito out of the UK, and Rivers on the Sun. That is what you call hot, y'all. We got about 3:19 music. Speaking of the sun, music coming from Ramsey Lewis with Sun Goddess. Also Mesa and Kim Waters all coming up right here on WCLK.
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0: Jazz, 91.9 WCLK, Atlanta's jazz station, Jamal Ahmed, the soul of jazz. Some proper jazz funk right there coming from the group known as the Blackbirds with Do It Fluid. And they actually met at Howard University back in the 1970s and was mentored by the great Dr. Donald Byrd, hence the name the Blackbirds. And before that, we have music coming from Robert Valderrama with Sunset Beach. And Bossa Nova Noches gave us Nothing on You. We've got sounds coming from Cleo Soul. Also music coming from Marcus Anderson and Cindy Bradley right here on WCLK.
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0: Jazz, 91.9 WCLK, Atlanta's Jazz Station, Jamal Ahmed, and the Soul of Jazz on this Monday afternoon. That was music coming from pianist Kayla Waters and Bountiful. And before that, we had the latest from Brian Bromberg. Great stuff right there. Bassist Brian Bromberg. We got about 4:14, and we just lost a huge titan in the world of music, the legendary music executive and record label owner, Clive Davis of Arista Records, passed away today at the age of 94. So he lived an incredible life, a long life. And his life, of course, is full of a lot of interesting moments. And there is controversy in his life, but there's also some incredible achievements, some major achievements in his life. And I look at some of the things he did when he started Arista, even before he started Arista, when he was with CBS back in the 1960s, and he signed Miles Davis again and allowed Miles Davis to experiment and create jazz fusion with the classic album Bitches Brew in 1970. But he also signs a very young Earth, Wind & Fire after they released two kind of poorly received albums on Warner Brothers Records. So he signs them, and it's because of their time on Columbia that we know of Earth, Wind, and Fire and the things that they did back in that day in the 1970s. It's because of Clive Davis signing them. So we got to show him love for all the great things he did. But he also did a lot in the world of jazz and conscious music. The very first artist after he left CBS in Columbia in 1973, the very first artist that he signed when he created Arista Records is Gil Scott-Heron. A lot of people don't know that, but Gil Scott-Heron was the first artist that he signed to that label. So we got to show love to Clive Davis, of course, and talk about that legacy. And, you know, I have somebody here in the studio who is a person who has worked so tirelessly, excuse me, and majorly in the world of the music industry. And that is our wonderful program director, David Linton, who is also an executive himself, and he has done so much work in the music industry. So I thought it would be really cool to bring David in. How you doing, David? Let's make sure we got your mic working. How you doing, man?
1: Good afternoon, Jamal.
0: Yes, there we go.
1: There we go. We're there?
0: Yes, yes, we are there. How's everything, man?
1: Everything is good, man. It's good to always be on the air with you, and we're not asking for money today.
0: Yes, thank goodness. We're actually just having a conversation.
1: Just having a conversation, yeah, man. And thank you for inviting me, man. Yeah, to, you know, as you know, for many years, I worked with Clive Davis firsthand, and as one of his vice presidents at Arista Records. And people may not know, but he had a very profound impact on the Atlanta music scene.
0: Really?
1: Because he is the one who did the joint venture with LaFace Records.
0: Right, right. In 1990.
1: Right. Yeah. So, all the matter of fact, I was hired because one of the reasons I was hired because he had just done this joint venture with LaFace Records, as well as with Dallas Austin.
0: I was just about to say Dallas.
1: Dallas,
0: yes.
1: Austin's Rowdy Records, mm-hmm. and of course Bad Boy Entertainment. And so we were looking with all these new musics, all this new music coming out, and then we're looking for just to kind of revitalize their team. And I was selected by Gene Riggins, who was then the senior vice president of Black Music, to come in and be the vice president and work along with my co-vice president, Lionel Ridenour. And together we created some history, but with all that Waiting to Exhale soundtracks.
0: Right.
1: And, you know, everything that came out of LaFace with Toni Braxton, TLC, Outkast. And, you know, and that was one thing about Clive. He always had his ear to the ground. And, of course, as you know, historically, him being involved with joint ventures with, you know, giving
0: Philly International,
1: Philly International
0: Stax Records.
1: Stax and all that.
0: Yeah.
1: So, yeah, it's just, so it's a really, it's a sad day in the music industry. Like you said, there's some controversy there, but you know, you can't live 94 years and not have any controversy,
0: yeah, exactly.
1: Especially in this business.
0: I was just saying that. And you know, I was saying online, I just posted online too, David, and we talk about this too, but I think one of the defining moments of his career is commissioning Dr. Logan Westbrook's
1: right.
0: To write the Harvard report 1972 with the Harvard Business School, which changed music, especially black music, for how we know it after that report. Because at that time, black music was seen as secondary, not primary in the marketplace.
1: Not only that, it was the majors wanted to get up. At that time, Atlantic Records, which Artemis and his brother, who were Turkish, and Motown were the, and Stax, they had the majority of the music in the black music mm-hmm. arena. And so the majors like Columbia and everybody else was wondering, how can we get a piece of this?
0: Right.
1: Because that was a big market share. And of course, nobody did it like Berry Gordy. And so, as you said, he commissioned the Harvard Report. And Logan Westbrook, who happens to be one of my mentors that I had the fortunate, and I know, they came up with, and Columbia Records started doing what we call joint ventures.
0: Mm-hmm.
1: Because it really showed that, as, and it's funny that this would happen during Black Music Month.
0: Exactly.
1: So we have there's
0: irony there.
1: No Black History story. I know we want to get back to the music. But he commissioned that report, and it showed that in order to get a foothold in the black music industry, you had to have black people working for you who knew the music
0: exactly.
1: and who knew the culture.
0: Exactly.
1: And so it began a real ecosystem beginning, because all these companies started hiring these black executives to now promote their music. And they began as national directors, and then eventually, you know, black music divisions, which became a multi-million dollar industry within a multi-million dollar industry.
0: Yes, yes. And it's like you said, it's a circular thing where it comes back to the community in different ways, you know. And when you think about just some of the artists that he launched, we were talking about all the different artists. I mean, of course, we could talk about Whitney Houston. We could talk about Earth, Wind, and Fire. We could talk about Miles Davis with Bitches Brew. I was just
1: exactly,
0: talking about
1: right.
0: that. These are very defining moments. But I have to say, and I'm going to get back into the music, but I want to get into a song that works for us here at WCLK, because, you know, everything that he touched went gold. And this song in particular did so much for jazz culture. And I remember Larry Rosen from GRP, because he went into a partnership with GRP as well, right. With Arista. But Larry Rosen telling the whole story of producing this song and remixing it like 20 times. And then he goes back home to Albany, New York, and Clive Davis calls him from New York and says, listen, you got to come back to the city because you got a hit. And that hit, of course, is this one right here from Tom Brown, Funkin' for Jamaica.
1: That's
0: you,
1: right.
0: You don't get any better than that, man.
1: That's right. That's right.
0: So had to just tell this story. Thank you so much for coming on, David.
1: Thank you for inviting me, man.
0: Always, always. As we say, rest in peace to the man, Clive.

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0: Jazz 91.9 WCLK Atlantis Jazz Station. Jamal Ahmed, the soul of jazz. It's music coming from sax man Gary Bartz. And keep going on. We got about 4:51. It is now time to take a look at your traffic and your news with Fonda Smith. Good afternoon, Fonda.
1: Good afternoon, Jamal. News on the way, but traffic first. We do have a crash being cleared, 285 eastbound at Chamblee Dunwoody, and a wreck 285 eastbound at Buford Highway. Recording industry titan Clive Davis passed away today at the age of 94. His family confirmed Davis died at his home in New York City. Davis founded numerous record companies and helped guide the careers of major stars like Whitney Houston, Bruce Springsteen, and Billy Joel, among others. He was inducted into the Rock and Roll Hall of Fame in 2000 as a non-performer. Atlanta's Olympic Cauldron is moving to a new home. Georgia State University announced that the school is working to move the top of the Flame Tower from Summerhill to Centennial Olympic Park. The tower and Olympic rings will remain at their present location. Several groups are opposed to the move and are trying to stop it. Well, state lawmakers are leaning towards keeping the touchscreen voting system in place this year. Georgia Senate Republicans voted on Saturday to delay a law that would ban QR code counting. This July was the original deadline for the switchover after the law was passed 2 years ago. The Georgia House must still vote on the measure. I'm Fonda Smith, and Jamal will be right back with more great jazz.
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1: WCLK celebrates Black Music Month by highlighting the career of Reagan Whiteside. You might know her from hits like J.J. Strutt, Steppin' Out, Reminiscing, In Love, and Thrill Ride. As an Atlanta-based flautist, songwriter, vocalist, and musician, some of her accomplishments as a jazz artist include the first winner of Best Contemporary Jazz Artist at the Jazz Music Awards in 2022, a nominee for the 2023 NAACP Image Award, and a four-time nominee for the Smooth Jazz Network's Best Artist Award. Whiteside's track, Thrill Ride, peaked at number one on five radio charts, and she has made Billboard's top 10 jazz chart 10 consecutive times. She also hosts radio programs including Saturday with Reagan Whiteside on WCLK and the nationally syndicated The Get Down with Reagan Whiteside. June is Black Music Month, and jazz is black music.

Jazz, 91.9 WCLK, Atlanta's jazz station. Jamal Ahmed, the soul of jazz on this Monday afternoon. That's Christopher McBride and Funky Good Senior Blues. And before that, Frank McComb with one of my faves entitled Love Natural. And today, yes, we talked about it last hour with our program director, Mr. David Linton. But we are acknowledging the passing of music mogul and executive, the great Clive Davis, who passed away at 94. So he lived a long life, lived a serious life, y'all. That is a serious life that we all want to live. But he also, put out some interesting things in his life. Now, he put out a lot of mainstream things that we all know and love. But when he first started Arista in the mid-70s, one of the first artists that he released was Gil Scott-Heron and Brian Jackson, in their seminal album, Winter in America. So we have to show love to Clive Davis for signing Gil Scott-Heron and also Jeff Lorber. A lot of people forget that he actually signed Jeff Lorber to Arista, and all those classic records that came out in the 1970s and 80s all came courtesy of Arista Records. And out of that band, you know, because he played with Jeff Lorber, a lot of people forget that Kenny G was his saxophone player in the 1970s, and then Clive said, I think you need to go solo, and the rest is history. I mean, Kenny G just kind of eclipsed Jeff Lorber. I'm not trying to diss Jeff Lorber, but I mean, we all know that Kenny G just became like a major, major artist in the 1980s because of the backing of Clive Davis. So with that said, I'm going to play Gil Scott-Heron, Winter in America, and then back it up with some Jeff Lorber for all of you. And of course, we want to acknowledge the spirit of Gil Scott-Heron as well. And one of my favorites entitled Winter in America right here on WCLK.

0: 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We've got sounds coming from Liz Wright, also Gabor Szabo, and Funky Boy, all coming up on WCLK.
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0: Jazz, 91.9 WCLK, Atlantis Jazz Station. Jamal Ahmed, the soul of jazz. Gabor Szabo with Keep Smiling. And before that, Hank Crawford with Wildflower. And Liz Wright gave us Lean In. We've got music coming from Down to the Bone, Weather Report, and Jazz Funk Soul, all for you right here on WCLK.
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Jazz, 91.9 WCLK, Atlanta's Jazz Station, Jamal Ahmed, and the soul of jazz at flautist Reagan Whiteside and In Love Reimagined, and Jazz Funk Soul, the supergroup, talking about fish grease. Very southern right there. And reminding everyone that the Mayor's Summer Reading Club takes place on Saturday, June 27th at the Wren's Nest in the West End. And this free event is open for infants all the way to 5 years of age and features live storytelling by Ryan Davis. 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Here's a nice one coming from one of my favorite vocalists, Rochelle Farrell, and I'm Special on WCLK.

0: Jazz, 91.9 WCLK, Atlanta's Jazz Station, Jamal Ahmed, the soul of jazz, Jimmy B, would keep it moving. We got sounds coming from Al Jarreau, Gregory Porter, and Benji Parecki, all for you right here on WCLK.
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0: Jazz, 91.9 WCLK, Atlantis Jazz Station, Jamal Ahmed on this Monday evening. Trumpeter Tom Brown with Charisma. And before that, Donald Hayes and A Funky Attitude. And Atlanta's own Alex Lattimore gave us A Million Ways. Music coming from Shin Shin Liu, Showing Love to Roy Ayers. Also Warren B. Cooper. And then at 7 o'clock, Miss Deb Moore with Jazz at Sundown. All for you right here on Jazz 91.9 WCLK.
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0: 91.9 FM WCLK, the music of Dave Wilson and his quartet, a tune that's called Naima, as we also enjoy Tom Rotella, Light It Up. The music of Mark Sherman opens up our Monday edition of Jazz at Sundown on 91.9 WCLK. My name is Deb Moore, and as always, we are together until the 10 o'clock hour. Going to take you through your Monday evening with music from Byron Miller, a little bit of Alvin Queen and his trio, and then, of course, the everlasting voice of Al Jarreau. That's how we'll be sounding, so please make sure that you stay close to 91.9 WCLK. As always, you know what I say, right? Happy Monday, and welcome in.
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0: 91.9 WCLK. The group is called Second, and of course the tune is called Smooth, as we also enjoyed Al Jarreau Moonlighting, a little bit of Alvin Queen and his trio, giving us The Night Has a Thousand Eyes. We also stepped off with Byron Miller and opened up the set with Doug Jones and a tune that's called Retro Blue, right here on 91.9 WCLK Atlanta.
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